But right at the beginning, it's quiet, it's gorgeous, the theme is laid out, and then the orchestra starts to come in. You know, it's just very intimate, come listen, that's possible. But right at the beginning, it's quiet, it's gorgeous, the theme is laid out, and then the

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1: All right, Renan Meyer, Nick Kendall, Charles Yang, Time for Three, thank you so much for speaking with WRTI.
2: The members of Time for Three spoke with WRTI senior producer Alex Arif. There's much more of their conversation online at WRTI.org. The members of Time for Three are Nick Kendall and Charles Yang, both violinists, and Renan Meyer, who plays double bass. And, of course, they all sing, too, as we heard in the concerto by Kevin Putz that they played earlier in this broadcast concert by the Philadelphia Orchestra. Principal guest conductor Marin Alsop is conducting today, and in a few moments, she'll lead Don Juan by Richard Strauss. Maurice Ravel's Bolero lies ahead as well. You're listening to the Philadelphia Orchestra in Concert on WRTI 90.1. Did you miss last week's edition of the Philadelphia Orchestra in Concert? WRTI has made it easier than ever to listen to recent editions of the Philadelphia Orchestra in Concert. Just look for the Philadelphia Orchestra in Concert on demand on our homepage, WRTI.org. That's WRTI.org, and look for the Philadelphia Orchestra in Concert on demand. Enjoy.
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2: Welcome back to the Philadelphia Orchestra in Concert. I'm Melinda Whiting. Today's program for the 2025-2026 season is led by Marin Alsop. The remainder of the concert is devoted to two colorful orchestral classics, Maurice Ravel's Bolero and the symphonic poem Don Juan by Richard Strauss. Strauss was still in his 20s in the late 1880s as he conceived Don Juan. He was meeting significant success both as a composer and as a conductor. The principal theme of the symphonic poem came to him while he was traveling in Italy, and the work came together quickly. Strauss based his musical portrait of the famous libertine on two accounts, one a play, the other a poem, both of which characterized Don Juan rather sympathetically. This Don Juan is a philosophical sort whose promiscuity is the result of his fruitless search for an ideal woman. When he finally loses hope that he will ever meet her, he allows himself to be killed in a duel by the father of a woman he has seduced. The heroic horn theme that represents Don Juan is persuasive, and the story unfolds through seductive melodies and compelling orchestration. The progress of the music closely follows the narrative of the play and poem, and it's easy to hear the eventual waning of the hero's confidence, even as the principal musical themes are repeated. Don Juan's demise is chillingly rendered, and we can clearly hear the thrust of the sword that kills him. Here is Marin Alsop returning to the stage of Marian Anderson Hall at the Kimmel Center for the Performing Arts. She'll lead the Philadelphia Orchestra in the symphonic poem Don Juan by Richard Strauss.

0: Don Juan, a symphonic poem by Richard Strauss with a triumphant beginning but ending ultimately in the death of the famous libertine as he is killed in a duel. Principal guest conductor Maren Alsup led the Philadelphia Orchestra in this performance from the 2025-2026 season. As the conductor told us earlier, she especially enjoys this orchestra's fiery way with Don Juan. We could certainly hear it in that performance. Well, continuing the fire metaphor, to close the program, Maren Alsup chose what she calls a slow burn piece that ends with an explosion, Maurice Ravel's Bolero, composed in 1928. The composer wrote that he set out to produce a piece that had, quote, no form, properly speaking, and no modulation, or almost none, just rhythm and orchestra. Well, it definitely has that. Here's Maren Alsup to talk more with our producer, Alex Arif, about this mesmerizing orchestral tour de force.
1: Bolero is such a fascinating piece because it really is foreshadowing so much of this minimalist movement in a way. You know, it starts with it's probably the most famous snare drum beginning of any piece ever written, because the snare drum player has to play it so quietly and so accurately and play the exact same thing for 15 minutes. Talk about nerve-wracking. And for the conductor, there's a groove that you have to find, because you have to get into that hypnotic trance. Bum, and then it's like a tour through the orchestra. We get to meet all the different soloists in the different sections. So we have a flute solo, then a clarinet solo, and then we have a bassoon solo, and then we have two saxophones, which is quite unusual in the orchestra repertoire. And so there are two parts to it, two tunes, and they're related. But one tune is pretty straight ahead, kind of simple in a way, and the other one is more bluesy and more jazzy. And gradually, this builds and builds dynamically, and he keeps adding instruments until finally, and also I should say harmonically, nothing happens. It's just the same.
2: It's a pedal?
1: It's just a pedal for the whole piece until finally he decides, okay, boom, and we suddenly hop to E major, and everybody in the audience, it feels like, oh, what happened, you know, because you're so transfixed by this repetitive quality. So in many ways, this is a piece way ahead of its time.
2: Maren Alsup, thank you for speaking with WRTI.
1: Oh, my pleasure. Thank you.
0: That's Maren Alsup, who is about to lead the Philadelphia Orchestra in Ravel's Bolero. The composer based this work on a tune in the style of a Spanish dance called the bolero in an insistent rhythm, insistently repeated. Ravel characterized bolero as, quote, a piece consisting wholly of orchestral effects without music, one long and very gradual crescendo. Here again is Maren Alsup, principal guest conductor of the Philadelphia Orchestra, returning to the stage of Marian Anderson Hall at the Kimmel Center for the Performing Arts to close this concert with Bolero by Maurice Ravel.

Bolero by Maurice Ravel, closing this Philadelphia Orchestra concert under the direction of principal guest conductor Marin Alsup. Bolero is an orchestral tour de force and always an audience pleaser. A bolero is a Spanish dance, and this work is one of many by Ravel showing his fascination with that country. It gives every section of the orchestra and many of its principal players an opportunity to shine, and the audience is definitely showing its appreciation for their efforts.

Ravel wrote Bolero in 1928, and the Philadelphians first performed it the following year as an encore. Music director Leopold Stokowski introduced it with this speech: "It may be that you will not like this piece. It is very modern." Then he turned and cued the Philadelphia premiere of Bolero, which, it seems, the audience did like. And so does our audience today. Today's conductor, Maren Alsop, is motioning to the snare drum player, Christopher Deviney, to stand. A big cheer for Christopher Deviney, the orchestra's principal percussionist, who had the demanding job of keeping an absolutely steady rhythm throughout the whole of Ravel's Bolero, as his colleagues in turn played their solo versions of the repeating melody. He was positioned not at the back of the orchestra to the left, as usual for percussion, but instead near the front of the stage on the right, amid the double basses and violas, so the insistent rhythm was uppermost in the mind of the audience, not just in their ears, but also visually. Earlier in today's program, the Philadelphia Orchestra and conductor Maren Alsop offered us the Symphony No. 59 by Franz Joseph Haydn. We also heard Richard Strauss's symphonic poem, Don Juan, as well as Contact, a concerto written just a few years ago by Kevin Putz for the string trio Time for Three, who gave us a very exciting performance of it today. The Philadelphia Orchestra in Concert is a production of WRTI in Philadelphia. Alex Arif is our producer, and Tyler McClure is our broadcast engineer. Concert audio from this April 2026 performance at Marian Anderson Hall at the Kimmel Center for the Performing Arts was produced and recorded by Andrew Meller. Our thanks to Philadelphia Orchestra and Ensemble Arts President and CEO Ryan Fleur, and the entire staff of the Philadelphia Orchestra and Ensemble Arts. Thanks also to WRTI's General Manager William Johnson, and staff members Josh Jackson, Zev Kane, Nate Chenin, and Robbie Webb. And thanks to you for joining us today. I'm Melinda Whiting, and this is WRTI 90.1.

having closed today's Philadelphia Orchestra concert with Ravel's famous bolero in a Spanish dance rhythm. Let's hear more music of similar inspiration from another Frenchman. Here is España by Emmanuel Chabrier. It's set in the rhythm of a different Spanish dance, the jota. Ricardo Muti leads the Philadelphia Orchestra.

España by Emmanuel Chabrier. Though a Frenchman, he was praised by Spanish composers for so effectively translating the Spanish dance rhythm of the jota in an orchestral work. We heard the Philadelphia Orchestra under Ricardo Buti's direction, giving us a fun encore after today's Philadelphia Orchestra in Concert. I'm Melinda Whiting, and this is WRTI 90.1.

0: 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WRTI HD2, a service of Temple University's WRTI Philadelphia and WRTJ Coatesville.
1: Three is an auspicious number in classical music. Bach wrote some of his most lovely and challenging works as trios, three independent parts. Indeed, much of the best Baroque chamber music is in trio format, three convergent and conversational music lines, a genre later embraced by Haydn, Mozart, Beethoven, and beyond. But the trio texture is not what we're about today. Just as in visual art, where three panels of differing yet congruent subject are brought together to serve a higher purpose, so in music does the triptych create a unity from diversity, three contrasting movements that leave us with a single lingering impression. So, along with Bach, who himself created some intriguing triptychs of his own, we're going to be listening to pieces by Maurice Dourdaphley, Frank Bridge, David Bednall, and others, contemplating the multiplicity of their individual facets and delighting in their accumulative impacts. So stay with me. I'm Michael Barone with another adventure in the realm of the King of Instruments, 3x7 today, exploring triptychs here on Pipe Dreams from American Public Media.

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An APOBA resource guide and member prospectus is available at apoba.com. And now, let's take our first step into three by seven.

Oh, yes. An early prelude by Bach. You might recognize it. It's part of a complete Bach cycle that has been recorded by Mark. Oh, yes. An early prelude by Bach. You might recognize

which is number 545 in the Bach catalog, transpose it down a step into the key of B flat, and in the process, between prelude and fugue, add an arrangement of the final movement from Bach's Gamba Sonata in G minor, and enhance that with an added interlude before the trio, and a new flourish before the fugue. It's all very mysterious as to how Bach's music came to England, and particularly curious since the pedal parts would not have been playable on the Westminster Abbey organ of that era. But we may not figure it out, but you can see the manuscript. It's on our websites. You can link at pipedreams.org. Its attribution is to John Robinson, Westminster Abbey organist. You can scratch your head as we continue listening to Margaret Phillips and her performance of this intriguing prelude, trio, and fugue in B-flat, mostly

Music by Bach, mostly his Prelude and Fugue in C major, transcribed and modified in a mid-18th century English manuscript, shifted down to B flat major. The attribution of these changes to Englishman John Robinson of Westminster Abbey, who made a prelude, aria, and fugue of music by Bach, but then added a transitional adagio and a little tutti before the fugue. We're not sure whether he composed these, but imagine that he may have. The whole thing, though, is rather nice, and thanks to Margaret Phillips for recording it as BWV 545B in her Bach cycle for Regent Records, using there the Droppe Flentrop organ at St. Nicholas Church in St. Nicholas, Belgium. Now let's move on to an authentic triptych, Prelude, Fugue, and Toccata by present-day Englishman Philip Wilby. It was intended for a Christmas-focused concert, the first movement evocative of the shepherds and angels in a brilliant dialogue. The second movement, a fugue exploring the great mystery of the Nativity. And the third, a very intense toccata representing the Incarnation. Jeffrey Mackinson plays the Willis organ, amended by Harrison, at Wells Cathedral. It's another recent Regent CD. This is the Prelude, Fugue, and Toccata by Philip

A Triptych for Christmas, Prelude, Fugue, and Toccata for the Shepherds and Angels, the Nativity, and the Incarnation. Music of the prolific composer of church and concert works, Philip Wilby, his piece played by Jeffrey Mackinson on the organ at Wells Cathedral in England, from an album devoted primarily to Mr. Wilby's choral scores, but includes this rather brilliant organ triptych also. Issued by Regent Records. I'm Michael Barone. We've only just begun. You're listening to Pipe Dreams from American Public Media.

Well, admittedly, not a triptych there, but a three-voice trio in G by Bach, thought to have been modeled after a theme of Georg Philipp Telemann, who was Bach's friend and godfather to his second son, Carl Philipp Emanuel. David Good brought it to life on the 1976 Metzler organ at Trinity College Chapel in Cambridge, England, from David's complete Bach cycle issued by Signum. We continue now with our triptychs, and one of the best known such pieces by Maurice Durafle. He composed it in 1929 when he was 27, and serving as assistant organist at Notre Dame Cathedral with Louis Vierne, to whom the work is dedicated. You might sense also the influence of Ravel, particularly the Tombeau de Couperin, in the shimmering filigree of the prelude here. The theme of the Gregorian Pentecost hymn, Veni Creator Spiritus, is subtly present at the beginning, and later provides focus for the work's final panel, which is a set of variations. But Assistant Music Director of St. Paul's Cathedral, London, Hilary Prunnett, plays for us on the 1883 Cavaille Coll organ at the Cathedral of Our Lady in Sens in France. A triptych here by Maurice Durafle, Prelude, Adagio, and Chorale Variations on Veni Creator.

0: It's one of the masterworks of the early 20th century French organ repertoire. Another triptych, Prelude, Adagio, and Chorale Variations, based on the Pentecost hymn Veni Creator. It's opus 4 in the extremely small but exquisite output of the self-critical Maurice Durafle, organist and composer. Thanks to Hilary Prunitz for that performance, recorded at the Cathedral of Our Lady in Sees in France. Members of the Choir of Southwell Minster, led by Paul Hale, provided the Gregorian interpolations during the final movement variations. It's another Regent Records release as we continue our exploration of music in three parts, triptychs primarily, some interesting discoveries along the way. You can find links to audio sources plus backgrounds on composers, performers, and instruments, all easily available at pipedreams.org. This is program 2635. And so ends our first hour. Pipe Dreams is supported in loving memory of Lucinda and Wesley Dudley by their family. Additional support comes from Walter McCarthy, Clara Euland, and the Greystone Foundation, from Ed and Wanda Eichler, and from the Obedience Pipe Organ Company of Lincoln, Nebraska, and the Andover Organ Company of Methuen, Massachusetts. Both of them members of APOBA, the Associated Pipe Organ Builders of America, which is a collaborative of designers, creators, and maintainers of pipe organs found in religious and educational institutions, concert halls, and residences throughout the United States and beyond. An APOBA resource guide and member prospectus is available at apoba.com. John Kuntz is associate producer. Cameron Wiley is technical director. And in most markets, we will continue with a second hour of more triptychs. But if that's not the case where you are listening, you can access that additional programming online at pipedreams.org. But meanwhile, I do hope you have enjoyed our music here and that you'll stay tuned for more fine listening. I'm Michael Barone. 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
1: This is the Composer's Datebook for August 31st. I'm John Burge. Angel Fire is a village in the New Mexico Rockies that hosts an annual chamber music festival. To celebrate their 25th anniversary, Music from Angel Fire commissioned the American composer Joan Tower to write them a new work, which she titled Angels, a virtuosic string quartet, her fourth, which received its premiere by the Miami String Quartet on today's date in 2008. Said Joan Tower, having written three prior quartets and gotten to travel extensively around the world of string quartets, I've come to love the way they are so deeply creative and passionate about the music they play. They are really like four composers at work. The title of the new piece is a nod to Angel Fire, New Mexico, of course, but Tower made it clear she had some other special angels in mind. Six people who helped her younger brother George survive a major stroke. These were her sister, a former student named Aaron, a doctor, a nurse, and a pair of real estate agents. All six appear on the score's front page beneath her dedication, "To the angels who took care of my brother." Composer's Datebook is produced by APM, American Public Media, in collaboration with the American Composers Forum, reminding you that all music was once new.

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0: In the late 60s, Project TikTok was the fictional government-sponsored subject of the TV show The Time Tunnel, sending scientists back in time. 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

A Nocturne in G flat major by the Armenian composer Stefan Elmas, played there by pianist Mikhail Arapetyan. Good evening and thanks for coming along for classical music tonight on this final evening of August. The major work for this hour is a curious one. It's one that's not very well known, and in fact one that the composer didn't want us to know to begin with. That's just a few minutes away, and I'll explain. Here's an example of one of those contemporary classical ensembles that has a very, very whimsical name. They call themselves the Curious Bards, and they're playing some anonymous Norwegian folk music here.

It's like a jig shows up in every culture. The three Norwegian dances played there by the group known as the Curious Bards. Yes, it's a trend, the very whimsically named early music ensemble. The Curious Bards, not to be confused with the Rare Fruits Council. That's another going concern.

Edvard Grieg, did he write a symphony? You wouldn't think he did. And in fact, if you insisted, no, he's known for things like his Holberg Suite and his Piano Concerto and lyric pieces. Oh, yes, those things are all true, but he did write a symphony as a young man of 20, and then he wrote a message on the title page to the symphony, must never be performed. This was taken as sacrosanct for some 113 years. Scholars could study it, but never copy it, and certainly never perform it. Well, you know, you can only keep a lid on that kind of thing for so long. So now not only has the work been performed, but it's been recorded, and here's proof of that with Mamie Irvey and the Gothenburg Symphony Orchestra.

0: a symphony in C minor by a composer not really known for writing a symphony, and that would be Edvard Grieg, but he did write one as a young man, and we heard it played by the Gothenburg Symphony Orchestra conducted by Neeme Järvi.
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0: Bernard Hagen was a significant German composer who wrote a lot of lute music, actually. Some of the most significant of his day, which would be the 18th century. And this is a lute sonata.

Lute Sonata subtitled Pastorella by Bernard Joachim Hagen, lutenist John Schneiderman, violinist Elizabeth Blumenstock, and William Skeen played the cello. Our music tonight is supported by Viking, committed to exploring the world.

Jazz in the daytime, classical at night. WRTI HD2, a service of Temple University's WRTI Philadelphia and WRTJ Coatesville.

When I say the phrase brass band, what do you think of? The military? Salvation Army? Christmas carols? Not exactly the kind of ensemble that screams modern classical music, is it? Ah, but it can be. Coming up on this edition of Extra Eclectic, proof that any kind of instrumentation is fair game for modern exploration, as we listen to some brass in groups, in solo settings, and much more. I'm Steve Seal. It's Extra Eclectic. Fourth movement from The Credo by David Sanford, played here by the Meridian Arts Ensemble.

Fourth movement from his work Credo, played by the Meridian Arts Ensemble. It's Extra Eclectic, where classical music is always arriving. I'm Steve Seal. Nice to have your company, as always, for our weekly exploration of new directions in classical music. And it's proms season, so we are starting every program over this portion of the summer with something from the 2026 BBC Proms Festival, the longest running and most celebrated classical music festival in the world, which has been running for, my goodness, over 130 years now. And for the past several decades, chiefly at the Royal Albert Hall in London. And it's been sponsored by the BBC for many decades now. And one of the nice things about the proms is that it's not only the place where you hear your Bach and your Beethoven, but also brand new stuff, too. The proms is a source of many commissions for living composers. It's a big honor for a composer to have his or her piece premiered at the proms. And this is one of them. It's from the contemporary British composer Donny Howard and her concerto for brass entitled Signal, which was premiered on the 2nd of August at the proms, conducted by Paavo Järvi here with the BBC Symphony Orchestra from the 2026 BBC Proms Festival. Music of Donny Howard.

Paavo Järvi and the BBC Symphony Orchestra. That performance recorded at the Royal Albert Hall in London at the very beginning of August at the BBC Proms Festival. The music of the English composer Danny Howard, her Concerto for Brass, subtitled Signal. We are bringing you highlights from the 2026 BBC Proms Festival throughout the remainder of the summer here on Extra Eclectic, as the Proms is not just a place to hear all the big works of the basic repertoire, but lots of new music and commissions as well.

This is something from the Melbourne-based Australian composer Linda Kuvaras. Started off her music career in punk and new wave. Her compositions, many of which employ genre mixing, as you would expect from such a composer. Here's a piece of hers called To the Lighthouse for brass ensemble, played here by the Lyrebird Brass.

To the Lighthouse, the name of that piece by the Australian composer Linda Kouvaras, played there by the Lyrebird Brass. Exploring contemporary classical music for brass, solo, and in ensemble on this week's edition of Extra Eclectic. Here's something from a big name in contemporary classical, the American Michael Dougherty, and it's called Bells for Stokowski, roughly 14-minute piece, single-movement tribute to one of the most prominent 20th-century conductors, Leopold Stokowski. And we'll hear it played by the University of Texas Wind Ensemble, led by Jerry Junkin.

Bells for Stokowski by Michael Dougherty. References to Aaron Copland, to Bach, much more in that piece. University of Texas Wind Ensemble, led by Jerry Junkin.

He was born Lewis Hardin, and at some point he renamed himself Moondog, and that is the name that he was known by for most of his life and as a composer. He dressed in robes, sometimes wore a kind of Viking helmet festooned with horns, carried a staff. Yes, he was an eccentric and a key player in 20th century classical music. And this is one of his characteristically very short pieces. It's called Instrumental Round No. 1 in Snake Time by Moondog.

Instrumental round number one in Snake Time by Moondog. Lewis Hardin, who went by the name Moondog. He wore robes, carried a staff, sometimes looked like a kind of science fiction character. The Extension Ensemble playing his music on this brass edition of Extra Eclectic. Here's one of the best examples that I know of a brass section sounding far, far away from the most of the usual baggage that we associate with brass, martial music, fanfares. This is spectral and ethereal and signaling something so awesomely religious, it's practically alien, almost frightening in its unfamiliar awesomeness. It is from Olivier Messiaen, from his Illuminations of the Beyond. We'll listen to Apparition of the Glorious Christ.

What's so amazing about that piece to me is how it depicts in sound. If you were to have a religious vision, it would likely be so alien and mysterious, even though it might be ecstasy, you still wouldn't know what to do with it, because he would

Jazz in the daytime, classical at night. WRTI HD2, a service of Temple University's WRTI Philadelphia and WRTJ Coatesville.

Existence flows past us like a river. The what is in constant flux. The why has a thousand variations. Nothing is stable, not even what's right here. The infinity of past and future gapes before us. It's a quote by the theoretical physicist Carlo Rovelli that stuck with composer David Biedenbender, and he based this piece around those awe-inspiring ideas. And he called it River of Time, a concerto for trumpet and orchestra, which we'll listen to on this week's brass-focused edition of Extra Eclectic. I'm Steve Seal. Glad you're here. Start this hour with a short piece from Paul Austerfield from his Elements of Nature. This is a work that features two trumpets, and I'll play the movement entitled Water, Fire, or the two movements respectively, Water and Fire. Trumpeters Joseph Zimka and Lucas Soldan.

Water and Fire from Elements of Nature by Paul Osterfield, Joseph Zimka, and Lucas Soldan. It's Extra Eclectic, where classical music is always arriving. Elements of Nature by Paul Osterfield, Joseph Zimka, and Lucas Soldan.

said that she has so many commissions for writing music, she can barely play anymore. And this is one of her pieces with a witty title, echoing off of the Aaron Copland. It's not the first time that a more recent composer has done it. This is Valerie Coleman's piece called Fanfare for Uncommon Times.

fanfare for Uncommon Times by Valerie Coleman. Her response to Aaron Copland and the group Brass for Uncommon Times, led by Brian Kaufman. David Biedenbender was reading both the theoretical physicist Carlo Rovelli and Marcus Aurelius from his Meditations when he came upon this quote. "Keep in mind how fast things pass by and are gone, those that are now, those to come. Existence flows past us like a river. The what is in constant flux. The why has a thousand variations. Nothing is stable." And he was inspired to write this work as a result. River of Time, played here by trumpeter Neil Mueller with the Lansing Symphony Orchestra, conducted by Timothy Muffett.

River of Time by David Biedenbender. Trumpeter Neil Mueller with the Lansing Symphony Orchestra, conducted by Timothy Muffet. David Biedenbender's work inspired by the meditations of Marcus Aurelius and the concept of time being vast in both directions. It's Music for Brass on this week's edition of Extra Eclectic. And this is the quartet who call themselves the Westerlies.

That's the brass quartet, who call themselves the Westerlies, playing a piece of their own called A Nearer Sun on Extra Eclectic.

It's from the composer Carter Pan, next from his piece called My Brother's Brain, which he dedicates to his younger brother, and his fondness for his brother is in clear evidence as he talks about the background of this piece. He says, "I was a typical older brother, exercising my greater strength and cunning on a kid who would inevitably grow up to eclipse me with his sheer brain power." Hymn of Forgiving from My Brother's Brain by Carter Pan.

Hymn of Forgiving from My Brother's Brain by Carter Pan, played there by Mallory Thompson and the Northwestern University Symphonic Wind Ensemble here on Extra Eclectic. Exploring music for brass on this week's edition of the show. I got one final piece here for you, and it's from Brandon Ridenour. And it's called Lament. It's played for us by the Canadian Brass.

Lament by Brandon Ridenour, played by the Canadian Brass. Thanks, as always, to Jennifer Allen for putting together the playlists here on the show. 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

Jean Lamon was one of music's most innovative leaders. For over 30 years, she was the music director of Tafel Music, an ensemble that she co-founded and brought to the heights of success with their performances all over the globe. Sadly, Jean died in 2021, her life cut short by an aggressive cancer. Over the years, those that worked with her have had nothing but positive things to say. She was a powerful leader, happy to stand a little in the shadows. A fiercely uncompromising musician with a ready smile on her face. And an incredibly clear communicator, which is really important as a conductor. Tonight we get to listen to one of the many recordings that Jean Lamon did with Tafelmusik. They'll play music here by Henry Purcell.

The ensemble Tafelmusik specializes in the Baroque era of classical music. We just heard the ensemble with their longtime conductor Jean Lamon play music by English composer Henry Purcell, Dioclesian instrumental music on Music Through the Night. I'm Jalene Kahn, and I hope you're doing well tonight. If not, you know what? That happens. I hope you stick around and the music can work on changing that for you. That's exactly why we're here. We'll hear some choral music coming up in just a minute.

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Beethoven taught the Archduke Rudolf of Austria, and he and his student had a really good relationship. They often wrote music and dedicated it to one another. That's how this piece of music got its nickname, called Archduke, Beethoven's Piano Trio No. 7.

Beethoven's Piano Trio No. 7, called Archduke, performed by Trio Wanderer, an ensemble made up of three French musicians. They call themselves

Jazz in the daytime, classical at night. WRTI HD2, a service of Temple University's WRTI Philadelphia and WRTJ Coatesville.

Hearing music like this is almost like stepping into a time machine and going back to yesteryear, a time when the waltz brought on a certain level of elegance and grandeur. This music is from an opera written in the early 1900s, but the story is set in old Europe. It's a story that revels in the splendor, opulence, and charm of Vienna's golden age, when the waltz was at its height. Step into this time machine and go back with me when we hear this music by Strauss. That's Richard Strauss in the next 40 minutes.

Clarinetist Richard Stoltzman joins the Slovak Radio Symphony Orchestra. They'll play Clarinet Concerto No. 2 by Carl Maria von Weber.

Clarinet Concerto No. 2 by Carl Maria von Weber. Kirk Trevor conducted the Slovak Radio Symphony Orchestra, and the clarinetist was Richard Stoltzmann. Some of his very first public performances were at huge venues like the Hollywood Bowl and Carnegie Hall, and those performances really set the stage for his career. Coming up, I hope you have your dancing shoes nearby. We're going to hear a tango, and still to come, some waltzes in about 10 minutes.

The Apollo Chamber Players are joined here by violist Melissa Reardon. They'll play Tango Ballet by Astor Piazzolla.

the Apollo Chamber Players, with violist Melissa Reardon. They played Tango Ballet by Astor Piazzolla on Music Through the Night. Keep your dancing shoes on. It's all about the waltz with this next performance. In the early 1900s, Richard Strauss wrote an opera that was set in old Europe, and the story brings out the opulence and charm of Vienna's golden age, a time where the waltz was at its height. This is a collection of waltzes from Der Rosenkavalier by Richard Strauss.

When you hear a waltz, the name Strauss automatically comes to mind, and for good reason. Johann Strauss and his son, Johann Strauss Jr., popularized the Viennese waltz. Johann Strauss Jr. is known as the waltz king.

Jazz in the daytime, classical at night. WRTI HD2, a service of Temple University's WRTI Philadelphia and WRTJ Coatesville.

Labor Day weekend is coming up. Do you have any plans? Maybe it's one last camping adventure for the summer, or dropping someone off at college. Maybe your plan is to have no plan at all. Sometimes those are the best weekends. You can meander around a thrift store or a garage sale. You can get some stuff done at home. Or what about be a tourist in your own city? There's got to be an art gallery that you haven't been to. An art gallery or an art museum is a great place to mosey around. This is a piece of music that brings you inside an art expedition. We'll see a few featured paintings, one of a gnome, and there's one of an old castle, plus so much more. I hope you'll stick around to meander with me when we hear this music in less than a half an hour.

Harpist Yolanda Condonassis and the Ensemble I Fiammingi will play a concerto for harp and string orchestra by Alan Hovhaness.

0: Harpist Yolanda Condonassis says that the music of Alan Helvanis gives something for everyone. And with that performance, you hear harp and string orchestra perform together, a concerto by Alan Helvanis. It was harpist Yolanda Condonassis and E. Fiamminghi, conducted by Rudolf Verten. Spend some time in an art gallery, coming up with a piece of music in about 5 minutes.
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Andrew Matthews Owen with a nocturne by Dobrynka Tabakova on Music Through the Night. Music can make things immortal, and that's exactly what this piece does. Written by Modest Mussorgsky after the sudden death of one of his close friends, artist Victor Hartmann. After Hartmann's death, some friends arranged an exhibition of his paintings, and Mussorgsky wrote this piece that depicts him meandering through that exhibit and contemplating his friend's art.

Jazz in the daytime, classical at night. WRTI HD2, a service of Temple University's WRTI Philadelphia and WRTJ Coatesville.

0: About 10 years ago, guitarist Miloš was at the highest point in his career, but that's when he faced the lowest point in his life. Suffering from a devastating hand injury, he couldn't play a single note for years. Miloš traveled all across Europe seeking help from experts, and he finally recovered and was able to play again. Then he released an album called Sound of Silence. He calls the album his personal reflection of that time in his life. The album includes classical guitar pieces, as well as an array of other songs that he listened to when he had to rest and escape from this all. He'll tell you a little bit about the album, and then we'll hear a track from it, a cover of a Dido song.
1: On the album, you have some really core guitar pieces, which it represents my core as a very, very classical artist. But then there is even Moody Blues on the album. There is Radiohead on the album. Of course, Paul Simon, Leonard Cohen. And why not? Music is just music, and it's out there for everyone to enjoy.

the 12 Ensemble with guitarist Milos, playing Life for Rent by English singer-songwriter Dido. That recording is from an album released by Milos a few years ago called Sound of Silence. On that album, there's a big variety of music from classical to pop and traditional guitar pieces. Milos remembers hearing that Dido song a lot when he was a student at the Royal Academy of Music in London. He heard the song blasting everywhere and thinks that everyone can relate to the emotion of the song. But when it came to recording this piece for his album, he wondered if it could work since it's so blatantly pop. But it does work. Milos says it doesn't matter about the genre. It's all music, and it's all there to be felt and enjoyed.

Hymn to a Blue Hour by John Mackey. Music about that part of the day that's so special, twilight, when there's neither full daylight or complete darkness. We heard the Dallas Wind Symphony conducted by Jerry Junkin on Music Through the Night.

Aglinka Genova and Lubin Dimitrov with the Nocturne from Suite No. 3 for two pianos called Variations by Anton Arensky. Arensky and this next composer have Tchaikovsky in common. Anton Arensky was a protege of Tchaikovsky. Vasily Kalinnikov was on his way to success, and Tchaikovsky became a big fan. He recommended Kalinnikov for a big job as a director of a theater, and unfortunately, Kalinnikov was not able to hold on to that success for very long. He got sick and died young. Here's a recording of Kalinnikov's Symphony No. 1 performed by the Scottish National Orchestra.

Jazz in the daytime, classical at night. 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

Pianist Angela Hewitt's journey with Bach started the day she was born, if not before. Hewitt's father was a church organist, so really from the womb, she heard the music of Bach. As Angela Hewitt grew into a successful pianist, she's played Bach on stages all over the world. And coming up, she'll play on our stage tonight. Angela Hewitt with a Bach keyboard concerto in about a half an hour. Hopefully they still have lots of good eats in your garden. Bees and Bumblebees by Ozen Arkad Dede.

Bees and Bumblebees by Uzen Arkadede. Ruben Blundell conducted the Gowanus Arts Ensemble on Music Through the Night. I'm Jalene Kahn, and it's great to have your company. Stick around and you'll hear a Bach keyboard concerto in less than a half an hour. Italian composer Luigi Boccherini was also a cello virtuoso, and a lot of the music he wrote was for his instrument. But he wrote some symphonies, too. We'll hear one of them performed here by Orchestra of the 18th Century.

A symphony by Luigi Boccherini. Marc de Strube conducted the orchestra of the 18th century. This next composer was born Philip Heseltine, and he took on a pseudonym and called himself Peter Warlock. Apparently, when he took on that name, his personality also changed a bit. He became fascinated, maybe obsessed, with dark magic and the occult. Peter Warlock lived a short life and wrote about 100 pieces of music. This might be one of his most popular, Peter Warlock's Capriole Suite.

music inspired by Renaissance dances and Elizabethan music and poetry. Capriole Suite by Peter Warlock. William Boughton conducted the English String Orchestra on Music Through the Night. Angela Hewitt is known around the world for her Bach recordings, and coming up in just a minute, you'll hear her perform a Bach keyboard concerto.

Bach is a foundation for any pianist. It's a rule of thumb that pianist Angela Hewitt subscribes to. She says it's a mistake for any pianist to not work on Bach, since there are so many fundamental things in his music. And without those fundamentals, she says that you're at a disadvantage. She's been playing Bach for most of her life, and right now we'll hear her perform with the Australian Chamber Orchestra, Bach's Keyboard Concerto No. 3.

Bach's Keyboard Concerto No. 3. Richard Tognetti conducted the Australian Chamber Orchestra and soloist Angela Hewitt on Music Through the Night.

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A sarabande, as a movement of a sonata for two violins by Jean-Marie Leclerc, Jean-Marie Londe's arrangement for two saxophones makes a nice transition out of jazz. We heard Otis Murphy and Masaaki Tadanuma performing on WRTI 90.1. Good morning and happy September. Already here. John Search here with you. Thanks for being here, too. It's 73 out in Philadelphia, some clouds in the sky. There is a slight chance of rain today. High near 92, 30% chance of rain, a 60% chance of rain tonight with low around 72. And then tomorrow, a little cooler, a little rainier. 50% chance of rain, mainly before 3 p.m. And then low tomorrow night around 71, 70% chance of rain. We've got music by Luigi Boccherini in this hour. We are also going to hear music by Arthur Sullivan that, well, I think the themes are going to stick in our heads for the day, or at least a couple hours. We'll have music to wash that out. And we have Felix Mendelssohn now, his piano concerto number 2. Roberto Proceda on the piano, and Jan-Willem Neverind leads the Hague Residency Orchestra.

0: Your reward for being awake this early, Felix Mendelssohn's Piano Concerto No. 2, Roberto Proceda at the piano, and Jan Willem de Vriend led the Hague Residency Orchestra here on WRTI 90.1. It is 6:29. Music by Luigi Boccherini is coming up pretty soon. We also have Brahms on the way. And up next, a Gilbert and Sullivan overture.
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0: A Gilbert and Sullivan overture, which you can almost sing along to. The Pirates of Penzance. And then you have to wait 3/4 of the show to hear the theme that gets stuck in your head with cat-like tread. Andrew Penny led the Royal Ballet Sinfonia here on WRTI 90.1. 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
0: We have a symphony in E-flat major by Luigi Boccherini. Now, Marc de Trubbe leads the orchestra of the 18th century.

Symphony in E-flat major by Luigi Boccherini, Marked it Trube, leading the orchestra of the 18th century. You're on WRTI 90.1 and WRTI.org. And there, yesterday, we were plugging our fall preview. I will say again, check it out if you want to map out your fall live music scene. Now, I wrote about two of the events, but aside from those, I'm also excited about the Sphinx Virtuosi, The Crossing, and also Curtis is doing Carlisle Floyd's Susanna, one of the great American operas. It looks like I'm free that day, so I can go catch it. Also, make sure you're subscribed to Fanfare at wrti.org/fanfare. And spoiler warning, it's my picks leading off next week, and there's some really interesting stuff happening. 6 minutes until 7 o'clock, and Brahms will take us there with the end of his string quintet number 2. The Gringolds Quartet is joined by violist Lili Majala.

0: The end of Johannes Brahms' String Quintet No. 2 in G Major, violist Lili Majala joining the Gringolz Quartet here on WRTI 90.1. We are just over 15 minutes away from it being time to march. On the way there, we'll hear from Franz Schubert and music next by Lili Boulanger.
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Music by Lili Boulanger, D'un matin de printemps, that is, of a spring morning. Nikolai Schepp-Snyder leading the National Orchestra of Lyon here on WRTI 90.1. Good morning, John Search here with you on this, well, going to be a pretty summery day today, complete with hot weather and storms. 73 out at the moment. Clouds are clearing a bit outside my window, but they'll be back. Decent chance of it anyway. 30% chance of precipitation, might be a thunderstorm in the afternoon. High near 92 today and getting down to about 72 tonight with a 60% chance of rain. Tomorrow, a little cooler, a little more rain. 50% chance of rain with a high near 84 and down to about 71 tomorrow night with a 70% chance of rain. We're 7 minutes away from it being time to march, and we have piano music by Franz Schubert to take us there. This is his Impromptu number 2 in A-flat major from his second set of impromptus. Here's Andras Schiff.

Music by Franz Schubert from the second set he wrote of Impromptus for piano, which was among the last piano music which he ever wrote. We heard number 2 in A-flat major, Andras Schiff at the piano here on WRTI 90.1, WRTI.org, and take us anywhere with the WRTI mobile app. It's 7:15.

The famous 22nd Regiment March by Patrick Gilmore for our Sous Alarm this morning. Colonel John R. Bourgeois leading the United States Marine Band. As we welcome the newest member of our Sous Alarm Club, Peter Halliday, nominated by his father, Nick Halliday. Nick says Peter is an alumnus of Temple University. Through his hard work at the Fox Business School, he's very much enjoying his career thanks to a great education from Temple. Peter grew up in the Russian Orthodox Church and played the violin. He loves music and celebrates his special day with it. What a perfect way to celebrate his very special birthday by joining the Sous Alarm Fabric. Words can't describe how proud we are of who Peter has become. We love you and happy birthday. Love, Dad, Pamela, Alexander, Cupper, and Stanley. Peter, happy birthday. Welcome to the Sous Alarm Club. Glad to have you with us. Glad to have a Temple alum, another one as a member of the Sous Alarm Club. And Nick, thank you for nominating your son to the club. And you can join or nominate someone to the Sous Alarm Club at wrti.org/Sous Alarm. Birthday is a great reason to do so. And while you're there, click that donate button at the top of the page and support the music that you love. We have Beethoven now, the overture to his only opera, Fidelio. Kurt Mazur leads the Leipzig Gewandhausorchestra.

0: Beethoven on WRTI, the overture to his only opera, Fidelio, though that was definitely not the only overture that he wrote for the opera. Before that overture, he had written three overtures with the title Leonora, which is the real name of the title character, the overture number three becoming particularly famous. We heard the Leipzig Gewandhaus Orchestra led by Kurt Mazur here on WRTI 90.1 at 7:26 this Tuesday morning. Music by Mozart is on the way. We'll also hear from Claude Debussy. And we've got a spiritual arrangement by Margaret Bonds coming up pretty soon. Music next by Pyotr Tchaikovsky.
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Pyotr Tchaikovsky, with a style he did extremely well, music for violin and orchestra. That was his Serenade Mélancolique, Melancholy Serenade, if you will. Natalia Lomeko on the violin, and Valery Polyansky led the Russian State Philharmonic. Here on WRTI 90.1 and WRTI.org. Got a bit of music performed by one of the all-time great sopranos. I was talking to my friend the other day, and they mentioned, hey, we were talking about how Dolly Parton had just passed away, and they mentioned, hey, Leontine Price is still with us. In fact, she turns 100 next February. And here she is performing Margaret Bonds' arrangement of The Spiritual, He's Got the Whole World in His Hands.

0: Well, if hearing Leontine Price's voice doesn't give your day a lift, well, I'm terribly sorry. That was Leontine Price performing He's Got the Whole World in His Hands, as arranged by Margaret Bonds. Leonard Power conducting on WRTI 90.1.
1: Stardate September 1st. The center of the Milky Way galaxy is packed with treasures. Stars, dead stars, gas clouds, and lots of planets. And a new space telescope will spend a lot of its time sorting it all out. That's one of several big projects for Nancy Grace Roman Space Telescope, NASA's next big space observatory. The telescope will see the heavens as clearly as Hubble Space Telescope does, but its view will be much wider, and it'll study the universe mainly in the infrared, wavelengths that are invisible to the human eye. Roman will tackle some of the biggest problems in modern science. As one example, it'll look away from the center of the Milky Way to study more than a billion other galaxies and to look for exploding stars. That combination will help us understand how the universe is expanding, a key for deciphering the mystery of dark energy. The telescope's survey of the center of the galaxy could reveal thousands of new planets, and a special instrument using a technique proposed by Nancy Roman herself could provide images of some of those planets. A planet will appear only as a bright dot with no detail, but breaking down its light will tell us a bit about the planet's size, temperature, and composition. The center of the Milky Way is in Sagittarius, which is low in the south at nightfall. Its brightest stars outline a teapot. The heart of the galaxy is in the steam above the spout of the teapot. We have more astronomy news in Stardate magazine. Subscription information at stardate.org. For the McDonald Observatory, I'm Billy Henry.
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Mozart on WRTI, the end of his piano concerto number 12 in A major. Murray Pariah at the piano, leading the English Chamber Orchestra. Supporting WRTI, Colette, partnering with WRTI for the travel experience Food, Wine, and Culture, Iconic Italy, departing March 31st, 2027. The itinerary features Florence, Pisa, and Lucca, with 7 nights in Montecatini Terme. An informational meet-and-greet takes place Tuesday afternoon, September 8th, from 2:30 to 4 at City Winery. 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It's 11 minutes until 8 o'clock. We have got music by Ralph Vaughan Williams in the next hour, also Giuseppe Verdi, Luisa Adolfa Lebeau, and, of course, we'll begin the hour with our breakfast with Bach. We will go there with a cool arrangement of Claude Debussy's Prelude to the Afternoon of a Faun. It's for flute, clarinet, harp, string quartet, and double bass. The arranger is Graham Steele Johnson on the clarinet leading the ensemble.

0: Claude Debussy's Prelude to the Afternoon of a Faun, in a chamber arrangement by clarinetist Graham Steele Johnson, who was performing alongside flutist Gibeon Ryu, harpist Han Lash, violinists Bora Kim and Rachel Loaseka, violist Matthew Cohen, cellist Yun Han, and double bassist Kohei Yamaguchi.
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0: It's 8 o'clock. Our breakfast with Bach this morning is a Gloria from a Mass in F major. Harry Christopher leads the 16.

Breakfast with Bach this morning, part of the Gloria movement from a Mass in F major, getting as far as the Gratias Agimus Tibi. And in fact, that's actually a decent part of the entire Mass. That's from the first in a series of Masses that Bach wrote with only Kyries and Glorias. A Mass ordinary also has a Credo, a Sanctus, and an Agnus Dei. And that movement, kind of reminiscent, not the same music, but reminiscent of the Gloria from his Mass in B minor. Harry Christopher has led the 16 here on WRTI 90.1. Good morning, I'm John Search. How are you today? It is 73 in Philadelphia. There are few clouds outside my window here in this section of North Philly. There is a 30% chance of rain today. Might even be some heavy rain this afternoon. High near 92, low tonight around 72, and a 60% chance of rain. And then tomorrow, a little more rain, 50% chance during the day, and a high near 84. And a 70% chance of rain at night, going down to about 71 degrees. Decently rainy for the rest of this week. We've got Giuseppe Verdi now. This is a ballet from Act 3 of his opera Don Carlo, the ballet called La Peregrina. Here is the Bologna Community Theater Orchestra, led by Riccardo Chailly.

0: The ballet La Peregrina from Giuseppe Verdi's opera Don Carlo. Actually, more accurately, Don Carlos, because he had to write the ballet for the original French version of the opera, and in fact had to cut a decent bit of music from the opera in order to be able to include the ballet, which he had to do for the Paris Opera. Riccardo Chailly led the Bologna Community Theater Orchestra here on WRTI 90.1. It's 8:23, music next by Rafe Vaughn Williams.
1: 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And Grammy-nominated vocalist Maritza, October 29th. 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

Rafe Vaughan Williams' Fantasia on Greensleeves. One of the more familiar melodies in the repertoire, I'd imagine. The Royal Liverpool Philharmonic, led by Andrew Manzi, here on WRTI 90.1 and at WRTI.org. Here's someone who might be a little less familiar, but she did have connections with some pretty famous names. Luisa Adolfa Le Beau was a German composer from the late 19th century. Her most famous teacher was Clara Schumann, but she didn't quite jive with her teaching style, so she wound up studying for a long time with Josef Rheinberger, if you're familiar with his organ and choral works. And she also made connections with Franz Liszt and Johannes Brahms in her life. This is her cello sonata in D major, Stephen Isserlis on the cello, and Connie Shi at the piano.

0: A cello sonata in D major by Luisa Adolfa Le Beau. Stephen Isserlis on the cello, Connie Shee at the piano.
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0: We have the opening movement of a Haydn symphony now. This is from number 82 in C major called The Bear. Esa-Pekka Salonen leads the Stockholm Chamber Orchestra.

The opening movement of Joseph Haydn's Symphony No. 82 in C major, titled The Bear. And it got that name because it was the biggest orchestra for which he had yet written. Esa-Pekka Salonen led the Stockholm Chamber Orchestra here on WRTI 90.1, WRTI.org, the WRTI mobile app. Check us out on social media. We are on Facebook and on Instagram. We are at WRTI Music. I have a series on our Instagram called The Search for Music, which we'll pick back up in a couple of weeks. Next week, I have actually written this coming week's fanfare, so make sure you're subscribed at WRTI.org/fanfare, and then you'll hear my personal recommendations on our Instagram every week on The Search for Music. It is 6 minutes until 9 o'clock. We will go there with the fourth of Antonín Dvořák's Legends. Here's the Budapest Festival Orchestra, led by Ivan Fischer.

0: The fourth of Antonin Dvorak's legends, Ivan Fischer, led the Budapest Festival Orchestra here on WRTI 90.1. It's almost 9 o'clock. We will hear music by Leo Delibes and Frédéric Chopin in the coming hour, also Louis Spohr, and we have Antonio Vivaldi next.
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A flute concerto in D major by Antonio Vivaldi. Our soloist was Emmanuel Paid, and Richard Tognetti led the Australian Chamber Orchestra here on WRTI 90.1. Good morning, I'm John Search. Thanks very much for listening with me today. Hope your day's off to a good start. 75 outside in Philadelphia. The clouds are back, and there is some rain in the forecast for today. It was originally for earlier in the afternoon, seemed to have been pushed off to after 5 p.m. 30% chance of rain today, going up to 92. And low tonight around 72 with a 60% chance of rain. And then tomorrow, going up to 84 degrees, a 50% chance of rain, and then a 70% chance of rain tomorrow night, getting down to about 71. Going to be a little wetter in the next few days. We've got music by Leo Delibes on the way. We'll also hear from Frédéric Chopin. And we have some chamber music by Louis Spohr now, the opening movement of his Nonet in F major. Here is Ensemble Wien-Berlin.

0: The opening movement of a nonette by Louis Spohr. We heard Ensemble Wien Berlin, that's incorporating members of the Vienna and Berlin Philharmonics, here on WRTI 90.1. It's 9:21, ballet music next by Leo Delibes. 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
1: 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Made with love in the city of brotherly love. 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

Music by one of the great French ballet masters, Léo Delibes, a Slavic theme and variations from his ballet Coppelia. Neyma Järvi leading the Royal Scottish National Orchestra. Supporting WRTI, Seraphin Ensemble performs Wonderful Winds, September 10th at Philadelphia's historic Hill Physic House. 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On September 11th, baritone Grant Youngblood joins the Seraphins in Reflections and Remembrances with a performance of Barber's Dover Beach. More through December. Details at seraphinensemble.org. It's almost 9:30, and we have music by Swiss composer Gaspard Fritz on the way. For now, we have Frédéric Chopin and his Andante Spianato and Grand Polonaise Brillante. We'll hear Garrick Olsen at the piano, and Kazimierz Kord leads the Warsaw Philharmonic.

Frédéric Chopin's Andante Spianato and Grand Polonaise Brillante. Garrick Olson at the piano and Kazimierz Kord led the Warsaw Philharmonic here on your classical and jazz station, WRTI 90.1, WRTI.org. And though it's cloudy outside, it looks like the rain keeps on pushing off. I'm actually looking at the hourly and seeing sunshine in the afternoon, so I hope you get a chance to take us outside with the WRTI app before the rain starts falling. Melinda Whiting is on her way in. She's got music for you by Robert Schumann as well as Hector Berlioz, and she'll start you with a piece that has a strong piece in the history of public broadcasting. I will leave you with a sinfonia by Gaspard Fritz with La Stagione of Frankfurt performing, led by Michael Schneider. I'm John Search. Thanks very much for listening with me today. Have a great rest of your day. Till tomorrow.

0: Music by an 18th century Swiss composer, Gaspard Fritz. We've heard his Sinfonia in G minor, Opus 6, Number 6, played for us by La Stagione Frankfurt, Michael Schneider conducting. Here on WRTI 90.1. Good morning to you. 10 a.m. is the time. I'm Melinda Whiting with you until 2 p.m. today. In our first hour together, we hear some music by Nikolai Rimsky-Korsakov. We'll also hear an early work for strings by Leos Janacek, piano music by Schumann, and there's some Berlioz and Albinoni as well. We'll get it all started after this.
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Music by Nikolai Rimsky-Korsakov from his 1892 opera ballet Mlada. We've heard perhaps the most famous music from that score, The Procession of the Nobles. The Royal Philharmonic was led by Anatole Fistolari here on WRTI 90.1. And an early work by Leos Janacek coming up in just a moment. Today's weather is a bit of a mixed bag. There's a pretty good chance of a shower passing through at some point, partly sunny, mixing with partly cloudy, and a high going way up to 92 degrees today. Tonight, the chance of showers continues and increases, mostly cloudy with a low around 72, and there's still a good chance of showers on Wednesday with the high near 84 degrees tomorrow and cloudy skies. 79 right now at the airport in Philadelphia. Harrisburg has 77 degrees and the Jersey Shore is at 84. Now, this next music, you might be forgiven if you thought it was by Antonín Dvořák, who was a good friend of Leos Janáček's in his youth and was very influential on some of his early works. This Idyll for Strings was completed in 1880, and in fact, at the premiere, Dvořák was in the audience. It's thought that Janáček was striving for the same effect as Dvořák achieved with the Serenade for Strings. We'll hear a performance by the Norwegian Chamber Orchestra of this Idyll. Iona Brown is conducting.

An idyll for strings, music that Leos Janacek wrote while he was in his 20s. And of course, his style would develop in rather different directions later on, but it's lovely to hear this early work. The Norwegian Chamber Orchestra, led by Iona Brown there on WRTI 90.1. 10:31 is the time. I'm Melinda Whiting. Very happy to have your company as we listen to lots of great music through the midday hours today. I have some music by Robert Schumann for you now, the Arabesque in C major, opus 18. Here's a performance by pianist Yevgeny Kisin.

0: Beautiful and whimsical music by Robert Schumann, his Arabesque in C major, Opus 18, beautifully played for us by Yevgeny Kisin, here on WRTI 90.1. In a few moments, we go back a couple of centuries to the 18th century Italian composer Tommaso Albinoni and a concerto for two oboes after these words.
1: 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On September 11th, baritone Grant Youngblood joins the Seraphins in Reflections and Remembrances with a performance of Barber's Dover Beach. More through December, details at seraphinensemble.org.
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Music by the Italian Baroque composer Tommaso Albinoni. His concerto for two oboes in C major was Opus 9, Number 9. Our oboe soloists were Anthony Robson and Catherine Latham, and they were joined by Collegium Musicum 90, led by Simon Standage. Here on WRTI 90.1, where in 10 minutes we will have today's morning meditation at the top of the 11 o'clock hour. Also coming up next hour, music from Candide by Leonard Bernstein. We'll hear from the English 18th century composer William Boyce and some lyric pieces by Edvard Grieg, as well as chamber music by Brahms. Lots packed into that 11 o'clock hour. Well, let's have some fun now with Hector Berlioz to take us up to the top of the 11 o'clock hour. This is the absolutely rambunctious Roman Carnival Overture, the Montreal Symphony Orchestra, led by Raphael Paillade.

0: Music by Hector Berlioz, the Roman Carnival Overture, music that he salvaged from his unsuccessful opera, Benvenuto Cellini, which has a very fun carnival scene filled with mistaken identities and people in disguise and all kinds of crowd merrymaking. And you can really hear it in this music. Wonderful performance, too, by the Montreal Symphony Orchestra, led by Raphael Paillard. You heard that music on WRTI 90.1, and we will have our morning meditation in just a moment.
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0: Well, good morning to you. I'm Melinda Whiting with you until 2 p.m. today. And in our 11 o'clock hour, we hear some music by Leonard Bernstein, a suite of an orchestral suite drawn from his really wonderful operetta, Candide. Also ahead, some British music of the 18th century, some piano pieces by Edvard Grieg, and some chamber music by Johannes Brahms. Right now, it is time for our daily ritual, 11 o'clock each weekday, the morning meditation, a few moments of serenity and calm and beauty that can do much to refresh us. And today, it is courtesy of the German-born British composer Max Richter, who issued a piece on his 2004 album, The Blue Notebooks, called On the Nature of Daylight. It was originally for strings, and it's been arranged by Jeff Lawson for voices. We hear it now performed by Voces 8.

On the Nature of Daylight, music by the German-born British composer Max Richter. This has become very familiar music in so many different arrangements, some of them by the composer and some by others. It was originally for strings, a string quintet. This arrangement for voices was by Jeff Lawson, and perhaps you've heard this music in some of the many films that have made use of it. Focus 8 performed it as our morning meditation today on WRTI 90.1. Well, the weather outside today is a little bit of everything. A little sun, a little cloud, and possibly a little shower as well. The high reaching up to 92 degrees. So we're back in the 90s again after a period of time not getting that high. And then tonight we have still a chance of showers. It'll be mostly cloudy with a low around 72, and the chance of showers lingers into Wednesday when it will be cloudy, the high near 84 degrees. It is 81 right now at the airport in Philadelphia. It's 72 in Mount Pocono and in Coatesville, 81. Music now by Leonard Bernstein, some very recognizable music. His operetta Candide is a modern classic. And it has so many great tunes in it. Well, it just needed to be arranged as an orchestral suite. And Charlie Harmon did that for us. We get to hear it now with the Minnesota Orchestra led by AGOA and some of the really hit tunes from Candide by Bernstein.

0: Music by Leonard Bernstein, an orchestral suite arranged by Charlie Harmon from the operetta Candide, the Minnesota Orchestra led by AGOA. And of course, if you know the story, you know that we heard the music a little bit out of order, but it doesn't matter. It made all kinds of marvelous sense, all the great hit tunes. And of course, it had to end with Make Our Garden Grow. You heard it here on WRTI 90.1. It is 11:28, and we have some music from the 18th century English composer William Boyce coming up.
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0: Music by the English composer William Boyce, a figure of the late Baroque, just on the verge of the classical era. He's famous today for his 8 symphonies, of which we've heard the 2nd in A major. But all of those symphonies came from stage works and odes that Boyce had written over several decades. In fact, this symphony number 2 was originally the overture to the ode for the King's Birthday in 1756. We heard the Academy of Ancient Music led by Christopher Hogwood here on WRTI 90.1. Coming up in a moment, some piano music by Edvard Grieg. We'll hear the first book of his lyric pieces.
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music by Edvard Grieg. His lyric pieces, the first book of lyric pieces, he wrote several of them. This one, this set, was published in 1867. And you heard it played by pianist Einar Steen Nøklebæer here on WRTI 90.1. Some chamber music by Brahms is on the way in just a couple of moments. First, let me tell you a little bit about what's coming up in our next hour. At 12 noon, we have our request for today. And during the noon hour, we'll also hear from Prokofiev, a suite from his great evening-length ballet based on Shakespeare's Romeo and Juliet. Also next hour, some Bach. Well, two Bachs, Johann Sebastian Bach and Johann Christian Bach, both of them. Right now, that music of Brahms I promised you from the string sextet number 2 in G major, opus 36, we'll hear the fourth movement finale marked Poco Allegro. And here's a performance by the chamber players of the West German Symphony Orchestra of Cologne.

0: Chamber music by Johannes Brahms, the final movement of the String Sextet No. 2 in G major, Opus 36, marked Poco Allegro. We heard the chamber players of the West German Radio Symphony Orchestra of Cologne in Germany. Here on WRTI 90.1, it is just before 12 noon, and during our noon hour today, we have music by Prokofiev and by two members of the Bach family, also a bit of Kurt Weill having to do with, well, September. I'll bet you can guess. At any rate, we also have a request all queued up and ready to go after these words.
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0: Well, good afternoon to you. I'm Melinda Whiting with you until 2 o'clock this afternoon, and really looking forward to continuing to play really great music for us to enjoy together. And that is certainly what we have all ready to go right now, a request from listener member Carolyn Luttrell in Wilmington, Delaware, who heard something on the radio a couple of weeks ago when we were broadcasting an all Mozart program by the Philadelphia Orchestra on Sunday afternoon. And as she writes to it, I heard Mozart's fourth horn concerto on August 23rd and was transfixed, so only about a week ago. She writes, I had forgotten how good Mason Jones was, and I want to hear his artistry again. Well, she is speaking of the longtime principal horn of the Philadelphia Orchestra. Mason Jones was really a fixture here, and we played his performance of that Mozart fourth horn concerto. And so Carolyn asked that we play some more of Mason Jones and the Philadelphia Orchestra. Here it is, a morceau de concert, which is French for concert piece, by Camille Saint-Saëns.

Music by Camille Saint-Saëns, the Morceau de Concert, or concert piece for horn and orchestra. We heard Mason Jones, the longtime principal horn of the Philadelphia Orchestra from the 40s through the 70s. He really makes it sound so easy, doesn't he? It just, that's not an easy piece. He was performing with his colleagues in the Philadelphia Orchestra, led by Eugene Ormandy. And that was a request from Carolyn Luttrell, listener member in Wilmington, who heard us offering a little encore of Mason Jones playing the Mozart Fourth Horn Concerto at the end of our Philadelphia Orchestra in Concert broadcast a week or so ago. And she just remembered how much she loved his playing, with good reason. Mason Jones, by the way, I mentioned more than 30 years as principal horn in Philadelphia at the orchestra. He also taught at Curtis for almost 50 years. And during the Second World War, he was the principal horn of the U.S. Marine Band. A really, truly distinguished career. Well, I encourage you to do as Carolyn has done and make your own request. It's easy to do. You just go to our website, wrti.org/requests. And if there's something that you've heard recently that made you think of something else you'd really like to hear, well, this is the perfect vehicle for that. wrti.org/requests. And by the way, while you're there, while you're on our website, I commend to you the classical fall preview, which includes all of us here recommending concerts and performances we're really excited about in the season ahead in the fall, including a couple of orchestra performances there, also other wonderful local groups like The Crossing, Tempesta di Mare, Pifaro, and others. So give that a look while you're at wrti.org. Weather today is a mix of clouds and sun and a chance of showers and very warm temperatures. It's more humid than it's been, the high reaching up to 92 degrees, although we are not there yet. Tonight, more of the same. The low goes down to 72, and then tomorrow, mostly cloudy, lingering chance of showers and a high near 84. Right now at the airport in Philadelphia, it's raining moderately, 82 degrees. And in Dover, Delaware, it is cloudy, 86. Lancaster has clouds and 81 degrees. Some music by Sergei Prokofiev now from his evening-length ballet, really a masterpiece, Romeo and Juliet. Well, Prokofiev was commissioned to write this ballet, but the premiere was delayed, and he so wanted to hear the music played that he created three suites for the concert hall so at least people could hear his music in concert. We're going to hear the first of those suites now with the Oslo Philharmonic, led by Marius Jansons.

0: the first suite, concert suite from Prokofiev's ballet Romeo and Juliet. He wrote three of these suites, arranging the music not as the drama unfolded, but just as three really wonderful and different suites of terrific music. We heard the Oslo Philharmonic Orchestra in this first suite, Maris Jansson's conducting, here on WRTI 90.1. Well, the time is 12:42 on the very first day of September. How did we get here? Where did the summer go? Well, it is still officially summer, but it is also officially September, and we'll hear a song about it in a moment.
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3: Supporting WRTI, Vox Amadeus opens its 40th anniversary concert season with Bachfest, an array of Bach instrumental masterworks featuring solo concerti for violin, flute, and piano. 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Sunday evening, September 13th at 7 at St. Catherine of Siena Church in Wayne. 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

lovely September song, a real standard, and its origins were in Court Vile's 1938 musical Knickerbocker Holiday, the September song about love late in life. Well, what a lovely way to usher in the month of September. Today being September 1st, we heard a lovely arrangement by Paul Bateman that featured violinist Daniel Hope and pianist Jacques Amon, and they were joined by the Zurich Chamber Orchestra. Here on WRTI 90.1. It's about 13 minutes before 1 o'clock. We have Midday Mozart coming up at the top of the 1 o'clock hour. And also next hour, we'll hear from American composer of the Romantic era, George Frederick Bristow, and his overture inspired by Rip Van Winkle, as well as a string quartet by Mendelssohn. Well, now we'll turn to the first of two pieces that we'll hear from members of the Bach family, father and son. First, we hear from the Well-Tempered Clavier Book 1, the Prelude and Fugue No. 1 in C major, played for us by pianist Angela Hewitt.

Pianist Angela Hewitt playing music of Johann Sebastian Bach from his first book, Well-Tempered Clavier. There are two, of course. This was the very first prelude and fugue in C major, BWV 846. And from music by Johann Sebastian Bach to music by one of his many musical sons, in fact, the youngest of them, Johann Christian Bach, who studied with his father until he was 15 years old. That was the year of his father's death. And then he went and studied with his elder half-brother, C.P.E. Bach. At any rate, Johann Christian Bach ended up in England, in London, where he was very successful, wrote many concertos and symphonies. And we're going to hear one of those right now, the Symphony No. 5 in F major, Opus 3.

0: Music by the London Bach, Johann Christian Bach, one of his symphonies, this one, number 5 in F major from his Opus 3. The Academy of St. Martin in the Fields was led by Neville Mariner in that performance. Well, I was speaking earlier about Johann Christian Bach studying with his father, Johann Sebastian Bach, and he was really a link between his father and a musician of a completely different generation, Wolfgang Amadeus Mozart, who, when he was 8 years old, visited London and took lessons with Johann Christian Bach for a few months, and for many years afterwards acknowledged the debt he owed to the London Bach. Well, our midday Mozart is coming along in just a moment.
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0: Well, as always on a weekday, we have Midday Mozart at 1 o'clock. We're just a couple of minutes behind 1 o'clock right now. I'm Melinda Whiting, very happy to be with you up until 2. And besides the Mozart we're about to hear this hour, we also have a string quartet by Mendelssohn. And in a few minutes, some music based on Rip Van Winkle. All right, now, our Mozart is the Rondo in D major, Kirchhellisting 485, originally for solo piano, but here we'll hear it in an arrangement for guitar duo by the performers, Peter and Zoltán Katona, who call themselves Katona Twins.

Mozart on guitars. That's our Midday Mozart today, the Rondo in D major, originally for solo piano, Kirke Listing 485, here in an arrangement for guitar duo, the arrangement and the performance by the Katona twins, Peter and Zoltán Katona. Midday Mozart comes your way at 1 o'clock on weekdays here on WRTI 90.1. Weather outside today is, well, a little cloudy, a little bit sunny, not very, and there's always the chance of a passing shower. The high is projected to be near 92 degrees today. The chance of showers grows to 60% tonight. The low goes down to 72, and lingering showers may be continuing into Wednesday, when we'll have mostly cloudy skies and a high near 84. Right now at the airport in Philadelphia, it's 82 degrees. At the Jersey Shore, it's 90 degrees. And in Mount Pocono, 77. Well, some music next from an American composer, very important figure in the 19th century American music. His name was George Frederick Bristow. And in 1855, he wrote an opera on the subject of Rip Van Winkle, that famous short story by Washington Irving about a villager who falls asleep in the Catskill Mountains for 20 years and wakes up to find himself on the other side of the American Revolution. Other side, time-wise, I mean, not in terms of whose side he was on. We will hear the overture to that opera now. The Royal Northern Sinfonia is led by Rebecca Miller.

0: Music by the American composer George Frederick Bristow, leading figure in New York's musical life in the 19th century and a great advocate of American orchestras playing American music at that time, a radical idea. We've heard the overture to his 1855 opera on the subject of Rip Van Winkle. The Royal Northern Sinfonia was led by Rebecca Miller, and here's a little fun fact about George Frederick Bristow. His father was a composer, taught his son music, and emigrated from England. Early in the 19th century, he named his son George Frederick Bristow after George Frederick Handel. Little fun fact. Some music by Mendelssohn is coming up in a moment.
1: 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Yannick Nézet-Séguin leads an opening night celebration with Beethoven's Ninth Symphony featuring the Philadelphia Symphonic Choir and guest soloists. 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Thursday, September 24th. 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

0: Music by Felix Mendelssohn, the Second String Quartet in A Minor. His Opus 13 was played for us by the Goldmund Quartet. Here on WRTI 90.1.
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2: 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The 11th annual World Heritage City Celebration takes place on Thursday, September 10th at 5:30 p.m. at the Crystal Tea Room. The event recognizes America's 250th anniversary and Philadelphia's designation as the nation's first World Heritage City. 6ABC's Cecily Tynan will receive the Distinguished Journalism Globie Award. 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

0: Music by Carl Goldmark, the Scherzo in A major, Opus 45, with the Bamberg Symphony Orchestra performing under Fabrice Bollon's direction, here on WRTI 90.1. I'm Melinda Whiting, and it has been a real pleasure to have your company as we listened together to lots of great music through the midday hours today. Hope you'll stay tuned to WRTI. Meg Bragel will be here in just a couple of minutes with lots more wonderful music to share. Have a great afternoon.
1: This is the Composer's Datebook for September 1st. I'm John Burge. On today's date in 1785, Wolfgang Amadeus Mozart dedicated 6 string quartets to his friend and older colleague, Joseph Haydn. Earlier that year, Haydn heard some of them performed in Vienna. Leopold Mozart, Wolfgang's father, was also present and must have been elated when Haydn said, "Before God and as an honest man, I tell you that your son is the greatest composer known to me, either in person or by name." Mozart's quartets were published by the Viennese firm Artaria and generated some much-needed income for Wolfgang. Whether they made money for their publisher is another matter. 3 years later, one of Mozart's lesser contemporaries, Carl Ditters von Dittersdorf, offered Artaria 6 of his string quartets at the same price they paid Mozart, with a note that read, "I am certain you will do better with my quartets than you did with Mozart's, which deserve the highest praise, but which, because of their overwhelming and unrelenting artfulness, are not to everyone's taste." Apparently, Mozart's quartets were deemed too brainy for public taste. Well, Dittersdorf may have sold better in the 1780s, but these days, performers and audiences find Mozart's unrelenting artfulness more to their taste than Dittersdorf's sugary confections. Composer's Datebook is produced by APM, American Public Media, in collaboration with the American Composers Forum, reminding you that all music was once new.
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Absolutely glorious music to begin our time together this afternoon, thanks to Richard Strauss and his four last songs. We heard Jesse Norman singing September. She was joined by the Leipzig Gewandhaus Orchestra, who were led by Kurt Mazur. Appropriate music for this very first day of September, the month that bridges us between summer and autumn. A time of transition, perfectly expressed by Strauss in this gorgeous song. I love that one line where it says, Sommer lächelt erstaunt und matt, which means summer smiles, astonished and feeble. Oh, it's such beautiful music. And it's hard to keep going, but we must. Hello, friends. I'm Meg Bregel. And despite all of my waxing on, I am truly delighted to be with you this afternoon between now and 6 o'clock as we share some gorgeous music, including this hour of Viola Concerto by Telemann, as well as music by Jacques Offenbach from Orpheus in the Underworld. And now we turn to Beethoven and his Piano Sonata number 21 in C major, probably better known as the Waldstein Sonata, written at the same time relatively to his Eroica Symphony, as well as the first sketches for his opera, Fidelio. The boldness of this first movement surpasses anything that he had written at this point, and he dedicated it to his friend and patron, Count Waldstein, hence the name. Let's hear a performance by Paul Lewis at the piano.

0: That was Beethoven's Piano Sonata No. 21 in C major, Opus 53, better known as the Waldstein Sonata. We heard Paul Lewis at the piano this afternoon here on WRTI.
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0: We're going to continue now with the first known concerto for viola, written right at the beginning of the 18th century, around 1716 to 1720, by the German composer George Philipp Telemann. Our soloist this afternoon, Louise Schulman, who joins the Orchestra of St. Luke's.

0: That was Louise Schulman on the viola playing Telemann's Viola Concerto in G major. She was joined by the Orchestra of St. Luke's in that performance of the earliest known concerto for the viola. When we come back, we'll hear a ballet from Jacques Offenbach's Orpheus in the Underworld.
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0: ballet music from Act One of Jacques Offenbach's Orpheus in the Underworld. We heard a performance by the Philharmonia Orchestra. They were led by Antonio de Almeida.
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0: Hello, friends. I'm Meg Bragel, looking forward to bringing you music this hour by Tchaikovsky, as well as Gustav Holst, one of the best-known movements from his Planets, and music from the German Baroque. But we're going to begin with Antonín Dvořák. Before he became internationally famous for works like his New World Symphony, he wrote a cycle of songs called Cypresses. And more than two decades later, he returned to that same material, arranging 12 of the songs for string quartet. The Hagen Quartet performs five of those arrangements now.

0: Five movements from Antonín Dvořák's Cypresses, performed by the Hagen Quartet for us here on listener-supported WRTI.
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0: Well, from the intimacy of string quartet writing, thanks to Antonín Dvořák, now we move to one of the most recognizable orchestral movements in the repertoire. We'll hear Jupiter, the Bringer of Jollity, from Gustav Holst's The Planets. Let's hear Sir Mark Elder leading the Halle Orchestra.

That was Sir Mark Elder leading the Halle Orchestra in Gustav Holst's Jupiter, the Bringer of Jollity, from his larger work, The Planets. So glad to bring that performance to you this afternoon here on WRTI. Now switching gears yet again to work for piano by Peter Ilyich Tchaikovsky. From his Six Pieces, Opus 19, we'll hear the final work, The Theme and Variations, with Daniil Trifonov at the piano.

0: From a set of six pieces by Tchaikovsky, we heard the final movement, a theme original with variations. We heard a performance this afternoon by pianist Daniel Trifonov. When we come back from Stardate, music from the German Baroque, thanks to Johann Gottlieb Kraun.
1: Stardate, September 1st. The center of the Milky Way galaxy is packed with treasures. Stars, dead stars, gas clouds, and lots of planets. And a new space telescope will spend a lot of its time sorting it all out. That's one of several big projects for Nancy Grace Roman Space Telescope, NASA's next big space observatory. The telescope will see the heavens as clearly as Hubble Space Telescope does, but its view will be much wider, and it'll study the universe mainly in the infrared, wavelengths that are invisible to the human eye. Roman will tackle some of the biggest problems in modern science. As one example, it'll look away from the center of the Milky Way to study more than a billion other galaxies and to look for exploding stars. That combination will help us understand how the universe is expanding, a key for deciphering the mystery of dark energy. The telescope's survey of the center of the galaxy could reveal thousands of new planets, and a special instrument using a technique proposed by Nancy Roman herself could provide images of some of those planets. A planet will appear only as a bright dot with no detail, but breaking down its light will tell us a bit about the planet's size, temperature, and composition. The center of the Milky Way is in Sagittarius, which is low in the south at nightfall. Its brightest stars outline a teapot. The heart of the galaxy is in the steam above the spout of the teapot. We have more astronomy news in Stardate magazine. Subscription information at stardate.org. For the McDonald Observatory, I'm Billy Henry.
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0: Martin Hasselbalch leading the Vienna Academy in Johann Gottlieb Graun's Sinfonia Grosso in D major.
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0: Let's finish the hour with the music of Gioachino Rossini. We'll hear the overture to La Scala di Seta. Here's Il Giardino Armonica and the Basel Chamber Orchestra, led by Giovanni Antonini.

0: That was the music of Gioachino Rossini. We heard the overture to his opera La Scala di Seta, or The Silken Ladder. We heard a performance this afternoon by Il Giardino Armonico and the Basel Chamber Orchestra, who were all led by Giovanni Antonini.
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0: Hello, friends. If you're just joining us, I'm Meg Briggle, looking forward to playing a piano sonata by Mozart for you later this hour, alongside a concertino for trumpet and orchestra. But we're beginning with Florence Price and the second movement from her first symphony in E minor. This was music she completed in 1932, and it was the first symphony by an African-American woman to be performed by a major American orchestra. We'll hear a performance this afternoon by the Shenake Orchestra, led by Roderick Cox.

0: That was the second movement of Florence Price's First Symphony, with Roderick Cox conducting the Shaneke Orchestra for us here on listener-supported WRTI. When we come back, we'll hear a concertino for trumpet and orchestra by Otto Nicolai.
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0: Probably best known for his opera The Merry Wives of Windsor, Otto Nicolai did write some other music, including this work, the concertino for trumpet and orchestra in E-flat major. Claude Ripas was the trumpet soloist joining Sinfonietta Schaffhausen, who were led by Paul Haug.
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0: This next work by Mozart, written for the pianos, probably best known for its third movement, alla Turca, meaning in the Turkish style, which was a popular trend in Vienna at the time being 1781 to 83 or so. Mozart was imitating the sound of the Turkish military bands that were found in and around Vienna at this time. We'll hear a performance right now of his piano sonata, number 11 in A major by Federico Colli.

Finishing in style, the music of Mozart. We heard the piano sonata number 11 in A major, Kerschel number 331, as it finished with the final movement, Alla Turca, or in the Turkish style. A piece so popular that it's been transcribed a number of times for any number of different instruments. Our pianist this afternoon was Federico Colli.

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2: Hello, friends. I'm Meg Regal. It's time for Flicks at 5, where we hear the soundtrack behind the silver screen. Today's selection comes from the 1968 film adaptation of Shakespeare's Romeo and Juliet. We'll hear the love theme by Nino Rota, performed by the Boston Pops Orchestra. They're led by Arthur Fiedler.

0: That was Arthur Fiedler leading the Boston Pops Orchestra in Nino Rota's love theme from the 1968 film Romeo and Juliet. Hello, friends. I'm Meg Bregel. In our last hour together, glorious work by Ralph Vaughan Williams, his five variants on Dives and Lazarus. We'll also hear an orchestral suite, thanks to Johann Sebastian Bach. And when we come back, an invitation to the dance by Carl Maria von Weber.
1: 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I'm John Search. 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

That's the music of Carl Maria von Weber, very romantic music, the invitation to the dance that he dedicated to his wife, Caroline. They'd only been married for a few months when he wrote this piece in 1819. That was the orchestrated version, quite obviously, which was taken by Hector Berlioz, and we heard a performance by the Cleveland Orchestra, who are led by Christoph von Dohnányi. Well, we're moving ahead about 100 years to the music of Ralph Vaughan Williams and his five variants of Dives and Lazarus. It's based on a folk tune of the same name, and it's based on the biblical parable of the rich man and the poor man. We're going to hear a performance of the five variants of Dives and Lazarus by the Royal Liverpool Philharmonic Orchestra. They're led by Andrew Manzi.

0: 5 variants of Dives and Lazarus as a folk song that Ralph Vaughan Williams first discovered in 1893. The music he felt quite close to. We heard a performance this afternoon by the Royal Liverpool Philharmonic Orchestra, who were led by Andrew Manzi.
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0: Johann Sebastian Bach wrote a series of orchestral suites between about 1724 and 1731. We're going to hear the first of those orchestral suites now in C major, BWV 1066. Here's a performance by La Petite Bande, led by Sigiswald Kuijken.

That was Johann Sebastian Bach's Orchestral Suite No. 1 in C Major, BWV 1066, here on WRTI. We heard a performance by La Petite Bande, who were led by Sigiswald Kuijken. Well, friends, that is about the end of my time with you this evening. I see Evening Jazz is coming up in a few minutes. Looks like a great playlist, so I know you're going to want to stay tuned for that. I'll see you back here tomorrow at 2. In the meantime, have a great night.

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Well, hello there, and welcome to Exploring Music. This is Bill McLaughlin. Our theme this week is music fit for a king. Although right now we're going to have music fit for a prince, and perhaps a murderer as well. Our story is set in Florence at the end of the 16th century, and I'm going to take it up with these marvelous program notes written by the conductor, Paul von Nevel. The eventful history of La Pellegrina, which means the pilgrim woman, began on October 19, 1587, when the Grand Duke of Tuscany, Francesco de' Medici, and his consort, Bianca Capello, met their deaths in a Medici villa. Francesco's younger brother, Ferdinando, fell under suspicion of murder, although there was no proof of his guilt, and the Spanish ambassador at the time made the following laconic report to his superior. The Medici have now become little Ottomans, assassinating one another in the Turkish manner. So whatever the circumstances, Fernando now assumed the title and needed a bride, and finally settled on Christine of Lorraine, who's a granddaughter of another Medici, Caterina de' Medici, who was now sitting in rather a grand position in Paris. So in 1588, it was all arranged for Christine to come to Livorno and meet this young man, Fernando, and marry him. In celebration of the grand event, a marvelous evening of music was planned. So let's go back to Florence in the year 1589. Now we'll hear the Huelgas Ensemble under Paul von Nevel, giving us music of the composer Cristofano Malvezzi. This is called Dal Vago e Bel Sereno.

music of Cristofano Malvezzi. This little piece is called Dal Vago e Bel Sereno, From the Depths of the Limpid Sky. What a beautiful sound that is. Music from La Pellegrina, The Pilgrim Woman. This is music for the wedding of Fernando de' Medici and Christine de Lorraine, the Princess of France, a wedding which took place in Florence in 1589. We just heard the Huelgas Ensemble under the direction of Paul von Nevel. The composer of that last piece was Cristofano Malvezzi, who was born in Lucca. I have to find this reminder. It was 1547. Beautiful recording on a Sony compact disc. Well, let's move from Italy to France for our next piece. And in doing so, we are going to mirror the career of our composer, who was born in Florence in 1632 under the name Giovanni Battista Lulli. Lulli came to Paris in 1646. He's about 14 years old, found work as a garçon de chambre, but found that making beds wasn't enough for him, so very quickly became a member of the corps de ballet. This is at a time when the king, Louis XIV, loved dance above all of the arts. But Lulli wasn't happy just being a dancer. He'd sit there and listen to the most famous musical ensemble at Versailles play, this ensemble called the 24 Violons du Roi. And he'd shake his head and say, "It doesn't sound very good." One of the violinists finally got tired of it and said, "All right, you try it." And he did, and succeeded, and became a composer. Wow, talk about upward mobility. Lulli moved from being a chamber boy to the master of the king's music in about two quick moves, and found a colleague there, a playwright, who was born Jean-Baptiste Poquelin. Poquelin was a valet de chambre tapissier. He tended to the king's furniture and upholstery. And then, and I'm quoting, fell in love with a red-headed actress. They founded the illustrious theater. He changed his name to Molière to save his family embarrassment. Now, Louis XIV was delighted with the way his two young servants had reinvented themselves, I suppose we would say nowadays, and commanded them to put on a performance together for him. What they came up with is Le Bourgeois Gentilhomme, the would-be gentleman. Here's a suite from Le Bourgeois Gentilhomme. We're going to hear Le Concert de Nation, directed by Jordi Savall.

0: That final piece is the Chaconne de Scaramouche. We just heard music composed by Jean-Baptiste Lully to go with the comedy of Molière, Le Bourgeois Gentilhomme. In that performance, we heard that marvelous ensemble from Catalonia called Le Concert des Nations, directed by Jordi Savall. This is all music composed for Louis XIV, a performance first given in Versailles in 1670. Our theme this week is music fit for a king. Drop us a line. Tell us how you like the show. 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
0: WRTI HD2. We just heard music composed for Versailles in 1670, and I want to jump now to Germany, to the period just before the First World War. Richard Strauss and his Viennese librettist, a man named von Hofmannsthal, had had a big success with their opera Der Rosenkavalier, which imagined Vienna in a period, say, 150 years before. Having had so much fun and so much success with this adventure, they turned their attention to Versailles around the same period. In fact, to this presentation of Molière and Lully, Le Bourgeois Gentilhomme. Now, in German, it might not sound quite as pretty. It's Der Bürger als Edelmann. It's still the would-be nobleman. Any of you know that Woody Allen film called Small Time Crooks? It's one of my favorites, so it's not very well known. There's a character in it, marvelous woman, called Frenchie. She's been an exotic dancer. She becomes a baker of the most extraordinary renown and makes a fortune making cookies. Buys a big house and has to take all the sorts of lessons to figure out how to furnish her house, how to dress, how to dance, how to talk in polite company. That's the problem faced by our would-be gentleman. Let's hear the overture and his first set of lessons, which is administered by the fencing master.

The Fencing Master, the first lesson. We heard the overture and Der Fechtmeister, two parts of the suite from Der Bürger als Edelmann of Richard Strauss. I love that trombone business at the beginning of Der Fechtmeister. It's very literal. Imagine for a moment taking a fencing lesson. Now line yourself up. Put your right hand with the sword in front. And imagine the way your feet will move. Step forward, and listen to the trombone. And now a bow. Isn't that wonderful? And that oboe line over the piano in the middle of the overture. What does that remind you of? That could have come directly from the pages of Der Rosenkavalier. This beautiful lyric line. It's great fun for a composer like Strauss, who had just created Salome and Elektra, these shocking operas. I think it's fun to turn back to a simpler time, simpler harmonies, and this beautiful lyric impulse. Well, let's hear three more adventures of our would-be gentleman. He needs a proper suit of clothes, so of course he has to have a tailor come and measure him and fit him. And it seems that the tailor plays the violin extraordinarily well. We'll hear the entrance and dance of the tailor. Also a setting of a minuet by none other than Jean-Baptiste Lully, but now with a modern orchestration. And finally, the grand climax of this comedy, the dinner scene. Once again, the English Chamber Orchestra, Geoffrey Tate, music from Der Bürger als Edelmann of Richard Strauss.

Music by Richard Strauss, Der Bürger als Edelmann, The Would-Be Gentleman, based on the original production, Le Bourgeois Gentilhomme, which was created for Versailles by Molière and Lully in 1670. In this performance, we hear Geoffrey Tate conducting the English Chamber Orchestra, the soloists. José Luis García was the solo violinist, Clifford Benson, the solo piano player, and that beautiful solo cello playing was given us by Olga Hegedus. Wonderful music. A great funny story, beautifully retold by Richard Strauss and Hugo von Hofmannsthal. And that's all the time we have for music today. In tomorrow's program, we'll hear from Beethoven, who composed an Archduke trio. He's also one of the composers involved in three famous musical emperors. Have you ever wondered what it must be like to be a king?

0: Exploring Music is produced by Sydney Gillard at WFMT in Chicago and produced and engineered by Bill Sigman at Digital Island Studios here in New York City. Our production assistants are Ella Pinsloop, Eric Opland, Adela Skoronsky, and Weston Williams. Rebecca Neistat is the WFMT production and syndication manager. 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I'm Bill McLaughlin. 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

0: Vienna isn't the only place to enjoy a stately 1-2-3. On this week's Chicago Symphony Orchestra broadcast, we'll bring you a selection of waltzes and other dance numbers by Johann Strauss Jr. They're the focus of a classic 1960 recording led by 6th music director Fritz Reiner. To begin the program, Janáček's Sinfonietta started out as a commission for a massive gymnastics festival. Stretch out and join us for this exhilarating piece in a performance conducted by Seiji Ozawa. And back to the dance floor, we'll hear Copland's Dance Symphony, which was based on music from an earlier ballet, plus Mussorgsky's Pictures at an Exhibition, with its delightful Ballet of the Chicks in Their Shells. All of that is just ahead on this week's CSO program. I'm Lisa Simeone.
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0: Leos Janáček's Sinfonietta has its roots in a gymnastics competition. In 1925, the Czech composer was asked to write music for a massive outdoor celebration of young gymnasts, which would be held in Prague the next year. The goal of the event was to rouse national pride, especially after the founding of an independent Czechoslovakia in 1918. There were reportedly 40,000 athletes at this gathering, for which Janáček wrote a series of pealing fanfares. He later expanded them into the Sinfonietta and dedicated the piece to the Czech armed forces. There's another layer of inspiration to the Sinfonietta. At 72, Janáček was riding a creative streak, fueled partly by his infatuation with Kamila Stoslova, a much younger married woman. Janáček was also married, and their friendship remained platonic. But for more than a decade, he wrote her flattering letters and occasionally took her out on the town. One afternoon, they met for an outdoor band concert, which included several brass fanfares. It was upon hearing these that Janáček got the initial idea for his gymnastics music. Within a year, the five-movement Sinfonietta was complete. It begins and ends with the fanfares performed by an extra brass contingent of 13 players. The three interior movements were inspired by Slavic folk music. This isn't the rustic bohemian sound world of Dvorak or Smetana, but rather the jagged yet joyful style of Moravian folk song. To the uninitiated, the music seemed poorly orchestrated, but CSO program annotator and scholar-in-residence Philip Huscher writes that it's part of Janáček's, quote, confident, utterly individual voice, matched by his unexpected choices of harmonies and the daring cut of his melodies. We'll hear a 1970 recording for Angel Records. Seiji Ozawa leads the Chicago Symphony Orchestra in the Sinfonietta by Leos Janáček.

The Sinfonietta by Leos Janacek. Seiji Ozawa led the Chicago Symphony Orchestra from a 1970 recording. In the decade before this release, Ozawa was particularly active in Chicago and served for 5 years as the Ravinia Festival's first music director. We'll turn next to Aaron Copland. In 1930, the American composer was staring down a deadline for a competition sponsored by RCA Victor. Unable to finish his intended music in time, Copland came up with an alternate plan. He took 3 dances from his vampire ballet, Grog, and repurposed them as the Dance Symphony. You heard that right. Copland wrote a vampire ballet. Grog was inspired by the 1921 German horror classic Nosferatu. The ballet's scenario included vampires, dancing corpses, and onstage coffins. Appropriately, parts of the symphony have a dark, expressionistic quality. The third movement turns violent and syncopated. The Dance Symphony won the RCA contest, bringing Copland $5,000 and his first big accolade. Morton Gould conducts the Chicago Symphony Orchestra in Aaron Copland's Dance Symphony.

The Dance Symphony by Aaron Copland. Morton Gould led the Chicago Symphony Orchestra in a 1965 recording for RCA. Coming up next, our dance theme continues with three waltzes and a polka by Johann Strauss Jr. And later, Mussorgsky's Pictures at an Exhibition. I'm Lisa Simeone.

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2: You're listening to the Chicago Symphony Orchestra program. I'm Lisa Simeone. While Copland's Dance Symphony started out as ballet music, the waltzes and polkas of the Strauss family were created for the denizens of Imperial Vienna. We'll hear four dance numbers by Johann Strauss, Jr. First up is Wiener Blut, or Viennese Blood. The title implies Viennese culture or spirit. It was composed in 1873 for a ball celebrating the wedding of Emperor Franz Joseph's eldest daughter to Prince Leopold of Bavaria. The ball's highlight came at midnight when Strauss made his debut leading the Vienna Philharmonic. For many years, the Philharmonic avoided any connection to the Waltz King, not wishing to be associated with so-called light music. But Wiener Blut was an instant hit. One critic wrote that it was among Strauss's finest works, quote, a collection of genuine Viennese tunes full of melody and electrifying rhythm. Then we'll hear another waltz by Johann Strauss, Jr., Roses from the South. Its themes are drawn from his operetta, The Queen's Lace Handkerchief. Parts of the waltz are reflective in mood, but this being Strauss, the music builds to a splashy and thunderous conclusion. Fritz Reiner made two best-selling Strauss waltz recordings during his tenure with the CSO, including this 1960 RCA release. 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